This is Akashvani, the news read by Tanvi Khurana. Prime Minister Narendra Modi has asserted that the foundation of the Indian economy remains exceptionally strong, with the nation recording a robust 7.7% growth in the fiscal year 2025-26 despite a global economic crisis. Addressing a large gathering after launching a series of developmental works worth ₹2,970 crore in Daman last evening, the Prime Minister noted that India continues to be among the fastest growing economies in the world. He assured the citizens that the country will forge ahead with its reform express while prioritizing massive infrastructure development and welfare schemes for the poor. Prime Minister Narendra Modi has emphasized self-reliance in the energy sector, stating that the world is moving towards a green future and India is actively leading the way by balancing economic growth with ecological preservation. Earlier, Mr. Modi launched various infrastructure projects worth around ₹18,000 crore in Surat. India's economy has maintained a strong momentum in 2025-26 with real gross domestic product GDP estimated to grow by 7.7% in comparison to 7.1% in 2024-25. The Ministry of Statistics and Programme Implementation yesterday released the provisional estimates of annual GDP for the financial year 2025-26 and quarterly estimates of January to March this year. It said the primary sector has observed 3.2% growth rate, mainly driven by the performance of agriculture and fishery sectors. Minister for Petroleum and Natural Gas Hardeep Puri announced that natural gas has been discovered at the Sri Vijayapuram 3, about 15 kilometers off the east coast of the Andaman Islands. In the social media post, Mr. Puri said the discovery reinforces the vast energy potential of the Andaman Sea and marks another success in the ongoing exploration campaign in the basin. He said Oil India is currently undertaking gas sampling to assess the composition and calorific value of the gas. Central Board of Secondary Education, CBSE, has extended the last date for the submission of applications for the verification of marks and re-evaluation till 7th of June. In a social media post, the board said students can now submit their applications till Sunday midnight. CBSE said that the decision has been taken in the interest of students to provide them with additional time to complete the application process. The earlier deadline for submission of applications was 6th of this month. CBSE has advised all the eligible students to take note of the extended deadline and complete the application process within the stipulated time. The Reserve Bank of India, RBI, has announced key changes to the regulatory framework governing investments by foreign portfolio investors, FPIs, in government securities aimed at improving ease of investment and simplifying compliance requirements. Under the revised framework, FPIs investing through the general route will no longer be required to comply with short-term investment limits, security-wise limits, and also concentration.

0: concentration limits. In chess, Grandmaster R. Pragnananda has created history by becoming the first Indian to win the Norway chess title in Oslo with a final round victory over Germany's Vincent Kemer. Pragnananda, who began the day in the third place, secured a crucial classical win worth 3 points to finish with 18 points and seal the title. In hockey, India defeated Pakistan 5-3 in the semi-final of the men's Under-18 Asia Cup in Kakamigihara, Japan to set up a title clash against the hosts. In cricket, India will take on Afghanistan in a one-off test match at the Maharaja Yadavendra Singh International Cricket Stadium in New Chandigarh today. The match will begin at 9:30 a.m. Indian Standard Time. This will be the first test between the two sides since 2018 when Afghanistan played its maiden test match. Shubman Gill will lead the men in blue. And that is the end of this news bulletin.
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We'll be right back.

0: 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fertilizer use and sustainable farming. India slams Pakistan for abusing its temporary membership of UN Security Council to peddle false narratives about Jammu and Kashmir. IMD forecasts extremely heavy rainfall in northern districts of Kerala until June 9th. And Indian Grandmaster R. Pragyanan scripts history, becomes first Indian to win Norway chess title. And now the news in detail. Prime Minister Narendra Modi has asserted that the foundation of the Indian economy remains exceptionally strong, with the nation recording a robust 7.7% growth in the fiscal year 2025-26 despite a global economic crisis. Addressing a large gathering after launching a series of developmental projects worth around 2,970 crore rupees in Daman last evening, the Prime Minister noted that India continues to be among the fastest growing economies in the world. He assured the citizens that the country will forge ahead with its reform express while prioritizing massive infrastructure development and welfare schemes for the poor.
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0: Earlier, Mr. Modi launched various infrastructure projects worth over 18,000 crore rupees in Surat. Addressing the gathering, the Prime Minister pointed out that out of India's total renewable energy capacity of 250 gigawatts, Gujarat alone contributes 50 gigawatts, accounting for a crucial fifth of the nation's green energy share. He added that the state is poised to play a massive role in shifting from solar energy to green hydrogen and green ammonia, which is essential for achieving energy self-reliance.
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0: Speaking on the transformation of Surat, the Prime Minister praised the city's spirit and its transition into a green city. He lauded Surat's circular water economy model and the Waste to Wealth initiative, which has turned into a mass movement over the last 12 years. The Reserve Bank of India has simplified the rules governing investments by foreign portfolio investors or FPIs in government securities. The revised framework is aimed at making investments easier and reducing compliance requirements for foreign investors. More from our Mumbai correspondent.
2: Under the revised framework, FPIs investing through the general route will get greater flexibility as certain investment restrictions have been removed. The RBI has also merged the existing general and long-term investment categories into a single limit for government securities and state government securities. For financial year 26-27, the investment limit for central government securities has been fixed at 4,62,490 crore for the first half of the year and 4,77,006 crore for the second half. For state government securities, the corresponding limits have been set at 1,53,043 crore and 1,64,242 crore respectively. The revised directions have come into effect immediately. Ankita Apte, Akashvani News, Mumbai.
0: India's economy has maintained a strong momentum in 2025-26 with real gross domestic product or GDP estimated to grow by 7.7% in comparison to 7.1% in 2024-25. The Ministry of Statistics and

0: Program implementation yesterday released the provisional estimates of annual GDP for the financial year 2025-26 and quarterly estimates of January to March this year. It said the primary sector has observed 3.2% growth rate, mainly driven by the performance of agriculture and fishery sectors. The Ministry of Agriculture and Farmers Welfare said that more than 9.42 lakh farmers across the country have joined the Khet Bachao Abhiyan as of June, transforming the campaign for balanced fertilizer use into a nationwide mass movement. The campaign, launched by the Union Ministry of Agriculture and Farmers Welfare, aims to promote balanced fertilizer application, conserve soil fertility and encourage sustainable farming practices. A report.
1: The Agriculture Ministry informed that over 17,800 awareness programs have been organized so far under the campaign, reaching nearly 6.98 lakh farmers. In addition, around 3,700 training programs have been conducted, providing information on balanced fertilizer use, soil health management, and scientific farming techniques to more than 1.57 lakh participants. The ministry said that over 8,850 field demonstrations have also been organized to provide practical exposure to farmers on the use of organic and alternative nutrient sources, as well as integrated nutrient management techniques. These demonstrations are aimed at improving long-term soil productivity and reducing excessive dependence on chemical fertilizers. With Akshit and Rohan's report, Jigyasa Pandey for Akashwani News, Delhi.
0: Central Board of Secondary Education or CBSE has extended the last date for submission of applications for verification of marks and re-evaluation till 7th of June. In a social media post, the board said students can now submit their applications till Sunday midnight. CBSE said that the decision has been taken in the interest of students to provide them with additional time to complete the application process. The earlier deadline for submission of applications was 6th of this month. This is Akashwani giving you the news. For quick news updates round the clock, follow us on our X handle at AIR News Alerts. And for details of stories and more, log on to our website www.newsonair.gov.in and download News on AIR app. India has said that Pakistan is abusing its temporary membership of the UN Security Council to peddle false narratives about Jammu and Kashmir, and it should be mindful of its responsibilities. India's permanent representative P. Harish said that empty rhetoric and hollow claims by Pakistan would not change this fundamental reality that Jammu and Kashmir was, is and will always remain an integral and inalienable part of India.
2: I'd like to remind Pakistan that being a member of the UN Security Council is a huge responsibility. It's not a forum for peddling biased and false narratives. I'd like to make it loud and clear. Jammu and Kashmir was, is and will always remain an integral and inalienable part of India. Any assertions to the contrary are baseless, devoid of and inconsistent with historical facts. Empty rhetoric and hollow claims by Pakistan would not change this fundamental reality. In the interest of time or the wider UN membership, I would not delve any further into this.
0: External Affairs Minister Dr. S. Jaishankar will hold talks with Nepal Foreign Affairs Minister Shishir Khanal in New Delhi today. The Foreign Affairs Ministry of Nepal has said that during the meeting, both sides will discuss matters of mutual interest with a view to enhancing cooperation across key areas, including trade, investment, connectivity, energy and people-to-people ties. Mr. Khanal is currently on a three-day visit to India. During the weekly press briefing, spokesperson for the Ministry of External Affairs, Randhir Jaiswal, said the visit will help further strengthen the special partnership between India and Nepal.
3: With Nepal, we have an expansive agenda from development cooperation to people ties to trade and investment. So all these ties together will be discussed when the two foreign ministers meet. But on our side, we are keen to further strengthen this multifaceted partnership that we have with Nepal.
0: Russia's President Vladimir Putin has turned down an offer for in-person talks with his Ukrainian counterpart Volodymyr Zelensky, saying he sees no point in such a meeting for now. Putin delivered the remarks during Russia's flagship economic forum in St. Petersburg yesterday, a day after Zelensky shared an open letter appealing for a face-to-face meeting in which the two leaders could hash out an end to the war. Zelensky responded later, saying Putin's rejection of his proposal showed that the Kremlin had no wish to end the war. U.S. forces have struck Iranian coastal surveillance radar installations near the Strait of Hormuz after shooting down

0: 4 Iranian drones which targeted regional maritime traffic. The incident marks the latest flashpoint in a 3-month-old conflict, further straining already deadlocked peace negotiations between Washington and Tehran. More from our correspondent from Dubai.
1: The strike came as diplomatic efforts between Washington and Tehran remain stalled, with a major sticking point of being Iran's demand for the release of $24 billion in frozen assets held overseas. Iranian officials have reportedly linked progress on any interim agreement to the unfreezing of funds, while the United States is reluctant to give up what it sees as a key source of leverage in these negotiations. Meanwhile, in Lebanon, Hezbollah has rejected a U.S.-brokered ceasefire proposal accepted by Israel and the Lebanese government, insisting that any agreement include a full Israeli withdrawal from southern Lebanon. The group has also released drone footage showing attacks on Israeli forces near the Beaufort Castle, a strategic hilltop fortress captured by Israeli forces during the recent offensive. Iran has reiterated its support for Hezbollah and maintains that Israeli pullout from Lebanon is essential for any broader regional settlement. Vinod Kumar for Akashvani News from Dubai.
0: In Keralam, red alert indicating extremely high rainfall is declared in 5 districts till 9th of June. More from our correspondent.
2: Red alert indicating extremely heavy rainfall has been declared in the districts of Malappuram, Kozhikode, Wayanad, Kannur and Kasaragod in Keralam. 6 districts are under orange alert indicating isolated very heavy rainfall, while the remaining 3 districts are under yellow alert indicating isolated heavy rainfall. Intensive rainfall is expected over the next 3 days in Keralam. Places including Kannur, Kozhikode, Kochi and Alappuzha have recorded more than 15 mm of rainfall since 7 a.m. today. Smithy M. Palluruthi, Akashvani News, Thiruvananthapuram.
0: Meanwhile, the weather agency predicted thunderstorm accompanied by lightning and gusty winds over Delhi, Haryana, Chandigarh, Punjab, Uttarakhand, East Uttar Pradesh, Madhya Pradesh, Jharkhand and Jammu and Kashmir today. Meanwhile, thunderstorm conditions are expected over Bihar, Chhattisgarh, Odisha and Rajasthan today. Furthermore, IMD forecast heat wave conditions over coastal Andhra Pradesh for the day. On to sports. In chess, Grandmaster R. Pragyanand has created history by becoming the first Indian to win the Norway chess title in Oslo with a final round victory over Germany's Vincent Kaimer. Pragyanand, who began the day in third place, secured a crucial classical win worth 3 points to finish with 18 points and sealed the title. The 20-year-old from Chennai achieved a feat that had eluded Indian chess legend Vishwanath Anand and reigning world champion D. Gukesh since the tournament began in 2013. And now, for a look at today's newspapers, it's over to Tanvi Khurana.
3: Thank you, Shagun. Almost all the dailies quote the Prime Minister's statement regarding strong economic growth, with the Indian Express's headline being Financial Year 26 growth estimate raised to 7.7%. Momentum strong. The paper also adds to draw funds, prop rupee, government scraps FII capital gains withholding tax on bonds. While the Financial Express reports economy sprints to 7.8% growth in fourth quarter for 2026. The first tranche of India-US interim trade deal likely by mid-July, says Piyush Goyal, reports the Hindu Business Line. The Pioneer informs Shah vows zero tolerance on demographic shifts as he addressed BSF personnel at Lankamura border outpost. CBSE drops CoEMS portal for re-evaluation with student and examination data migrated to infrastructure under the board's direct control, cites Hindustan Times. The Asian Age headlines, Putin says Russia ready to jointly build Su-57 stealth jet with India, suggests strong strategic partnership between the two countries. And finally, wind from Milky Way's black hole called Sagittarius A has been discovered after 5 decades of trying. Its wind is like a gentle breeze, not a hurricane. The wind has carved out a huge conical cavity in space, informs the Asian Age. And with that, it's back to you, Shagun.
0: Thank you, Tanvi. And now, before we end the bulletin, the headlines once again. Prime Minister Narendra Modi asserts Indian economy remains exceptionally strong despite global economic crisis. Reserve Bank of India eases regulatory norms for foreign portfolio investors in government securities to attract investment. India slams Pakistan for abusing its temporary membership of UN Security Council to peddle false narratives about Jammu and Kashmir. IMD forecasts extremely heavy rainfall in northern districts of Keralam until June 9. And Indian Grandmaster R. Pragyanand scripts history, becomes first Indian to win Norway chess title. And with that, we end the morning news. Have a nice day.

This is Akashvani Shillong, the Northeast News Bulletin, read by Miranda Blah. The headlines: Smart Border Project in its final execution stage, says Union Home Minister Amit Shah. Parliamentary Consultative Committee of the Ministry of Health and Family Welfare discussed child health programs in Shillong. Council of Ministers expanded in Assam with induction of 12 new cabinet ministers. Three persons, including a woman, killed by unknown armed miscreants in Manipur. Chief Minister condemns the killing. Now the news in detail. Union Home Minister Amit Shah has said that the Smart Border Project is in its final execution stage, with a pilot rollout planned next year at 7 to 8 sensitive locations across border guarded by the BSF and SSB, addressing the Prahari Sammelan at Ladkamura border outpost in Tripura on Friday. Amit Shah said the project will integrate advanced technology, jawans and local civil administration to create an impenetrable border management system. The Union Home Minister also asserted that the government will not allow any demographic shifts across the porous border stretches of Tripura, West Bengal and Bihar through infiltration or border gaps. The Home Minister also stressed the need to eliminate threats such as drug smuggling, human trafficking and cattle smuggling. Earlier, he also participated in a mass plantation drive and planted an agar tree. Addressing the jawans, the Union Home Minister highlighted that Central Armed Police Forces personnel have planted a massive 6.40 crore trees across the country since 2019. The Parliamentary Consultative Committee of the Ministry of Health and Family Welfare met in Shillong on Friday to discuss child health programs and measures to strengthen child health care policies in India. The meeting was chaired by Union Health Minister J.P. Nadda and attended by Minister of State Anupriya Patel. The committee members later visited NAGRIMS, where they reviewed the institute's infrastructure and child health care services, including the pediatric OPD and ward. The members expressed satisfaction with the healthcare services being provided to the patients in the institute. The delegation, along with the Union Health Secretary Punya Salila Srivastava, also participated in a tree plantation drive at the campus on the occasion of World Environment Day. NAGRIMS Director Professor Nalin Mehta described the visit as successful and said the ministry's initiatives would help strengthen child healthcare across India. The Council of Ministers was expanded in Assam on Friday with the induction of 12 new cabinet ministers at a swearing-in ceremony at the Jyoti Bishnu Antarjatik Kala Mandir in Guwahati. Governor Lakshman Prasad Acharya administered the oath of office and secrecy to the new ministers in the presence of Chief Minister Himanta Biswa Sarma and other dignitaries. The inductees are Ashwini Ray Sarkar, Ashok Singhal Bimal Bora, Biswajit Daimari Jayan Mala Bora, Kaushik Rai Keshav Mahanta, Krishnan Du Paul, Nilima Devi Pijush Hazarika, Dr. Ranuj Pegu and Susanta Borgohain. The expanded ministry included four first-time ministers, Ashwini Ray Sarkar, Biswajit Daimari, Nilima Devi and Susanta Borgohain. Nilima Devi is the only woman among the newly inducted ministers. In Manipur, three persons, including a woman, were killed by unknown armed miscreants at a village in Kangpokpi district on Friday. Manipur police said the incident took place at Loibol Kulen village under the new Kaithel Manbi police station of Kangpokpi district on early Friday morning when unknown armed miscreants attacked the village and set ablaze seven houses. The post-mortem of the deceased bodies have been completed and police have initiated an investigation. Meanwhile, Manipur Chief Minister Yomnam Kemchan Singh has condemned the brutal attack at Loibol Kulen village, which resulted in the killing of three innocent civilians. Terming the act as heinous and cowardly, the chief minister said that the government will not spare those responsible for this barbaric act. The chief minister has directed the state police and central security agencies to immediately apprehend the perpetrators at the earliest. The Director General of Cabinet Central Reserve Police Force, CRPF, Gayendra Pratap Singh, along with senior officers, called on the Governor of Manipur, Ajay Kumar Bhalla, at Lok Bhavan Imphal on Friday. During the meeting, the officers apprised the Governor of the prevailing security situation and the measures being implemented across the state. Emphasis

was laid on strengthening security arrangements to safeguard the lives and property of citizens, maintain peace and stability, and address emerging challenges effectively. Meghalaya Chief Minister Conrad Sangma on Friday attended the World Environment Day celebration at Maura village under Khadarshnong Light Corps CNRD block, reaffirming the state's commitment to sustainable development and community-led environmental conservation. The program, held under this theme, Inspired by Nature for Climate for Our Future, highlighted that Maura Multipurpose Reservoir Project, recognized in the Economic Survey 2024-25 as a model for integrated water resource management, focusing on rainwater harvesting, groundwater recharge, spring rejuvenation and afforestation. Addressing the gathering, Sangma announced a change in government protocol, stating that leaders should facilitate local people instead of being facilitated by the communities. The Assam Government Cabinet on Friday approved a policy enabling grade 4 employees working in the government schools to secure promotions to grade 3 posts, a move aimed at creating greater career advancement opportunities for non-teaching staff in the education sector. Chief Minister Himanta Biswa Sarma announced the decision while addressing the reporters after a cabinet meeting. Sarma said that although provisions already existed for the promotion of grade 4 employees to grade 3 positions, the government had not previously established a comprehensive framework governing process. According to Sarma, the decision will benefit a large number of employees serving in the government schools across the state by providing them with a structured pathway for career progression. Meanwhile, the cabinet has also approved hike in dearness allowance and dearness relief for serving state government employees and pensioners from the existing 58% to 60%. The cabinet has also approved enhancement of the MLA local area development MLA LAD allocation from 1 crore rupees to 1.5 crore rupees per MLA for the financial year 2026-27. Mizoram ruling party Zoram People's Movement nominee K. Laltuang Kima, who currently serves as the party spokesperson, on Friday filed his papers for the upcoming Rajya Sabha polls slated for the 18th of this month. Mizoram has only one Rajya Sabha seat, and the current Rajya Sabha member is K. Vanlal Veena of Mizoram National Front. It is learned that the opposition Mizoram National Front will announce the name of its candidate for the upcoming parliamentary polls on the 8th of this month. Congress and BJP will not field candidates as they fall short of the support of 4 MLAs, benchmark required to field candidates for the Rajya Sabha elections. A proposal for the release of a series of commemorative postage stamps showcasing the rich heritage, culture and unique identity of Arunachal Pradesh was discussed during a meeting between the Governor of Arunachal Pradesh, Lieutenant General K.T. Patnaik, and Brijesh Kumar, Chief Postmaster General Northeast Circle in Shillong on Friday. The proposed stamps are expected to highlight the state's indigenous tribes, traditions and culture, heritage sites, flora and fauna, GI-tagged indigenous products and handicrafts. During the meeting, Brijesh Kumar briefed the governor on the process and approval mechanism for the issuance of commemorative postage stamps by the Department of Posts. The governor also noted that such initiatives would help showcase Arunachal Pradesh's distinctive identity and rich legacy to a wider audience, both within the country and abroad. Nagaland on Friday joined the global observance of the World Environment Day in various events held across the state. A special program was organized by the Department of Environment, Forests and Climate Change at the Kohima Peace Memorial and Eco Park, where Minister for Environment, Forests and Climate Change C.L. John called for mass tree plantation while urging young citizens to take the lead in protecting the environment and combating climate change. He said environment conservation is a shared responsibility that goes beyond education, profession and religion. The minister stressed that development and prosperity would have little meaning without safeguarding the environment and climate. And now, before we close the headlines, once again, Smart Border Project in its final execution stage, says Union Home Minister Amit Shah. Parliamentary Consultative Committee on the Ministry of Health and Family Welfare discussed child health programs in Shillong. Council of Ministers expanded in Assam with the induction of 12 new cabinet ministers.
3 persons, including a woman, killed by unknown armed miscreants in Manipur. Chief Minister condemns the killing.

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0: This is Akashvani and I'm Saira Mujtaba with the midday news. The headlines. Reserve Bank of India simplifies rules for foreign portfolio investors in government securities to make investment in India easier. External Affairs Minister Dr. S. Jayashankar to hold talks with Nepal Foreign Affairs Minister Shishir Khanal in New Delhi this evening. CBSE extends last date for submission of applications for verification of marks and re-evaluation till tomorrow. In Punjab, at least 9 people killed after a vehicle collides with a truck on Firozpur Fazilka Road this morning. IMD issues red alert for very heavy rainfall over Keralam and Mahi till tomorrow. And in cricket, Shreyas Iyer replaces Suryakumar Yadav as India's new T20 international captain, Vaibhav Suryavanshi included in squad for first time. And now the news in detail. The Reserve Bank of India has simplified the rules governing investments by foreign portfolio investors or FPIs in government securities. The revised framework is aimed at making investments easier and reducing compliance requirements for foreign investors. More from our correspondent.
1: Under the revised framework, FPIs investing through the general route will get greater flexibility as certain investment restrictions have been removed. The RBI has also merged the existing general and long-term investment categories into a single limit for government securities and state government securities. For financial year 26-27, the investment limit for central government securities has been fixed at 4,62,490 crore for the first half of the year and 4,77,006 crore for the second half. For state government securities, the corresponding limits have been set at 1,53,043 crore and 1,64,242 crore respectively. The revised directions have come into effect immediately. Ankita Apte, Akashvani News, Mumbai.
0: External Affairs Minister Dr. S. Jayashankar will hold talks with Nepal Foreign Affairs Minister Shishir Khanal in New Delhi this evening. The Foreign Affairs Ministry of Nepal said that during the meeting, both sides will discuss matters of mutual interest with a view to enhancing cooperation across key sectors including trade, investment, connectivity, energy and people-to-people ties. Meanwhile, External Affairs Ministry spokesperson Randhir Jaiswal said the visit will further strengthen the special partnership between India and Nepal.
2: With Nepal, we have an expansive agenda from development cooperation to people ties to trade and investment. So all these ties together will be discussed when the two foreign ministers meet. But on our side, we are keen to further strengthen this multifaceted partnership that we have with Nepal.
0: Central Board of Secondary Education or CBSE has extended the last date for submission of applications for verification of marks and re-evaluation till tomorrow. In a social media post, the board said students can now submit their applications till Sunday midnight. CBSE said that the decision has been taken in the interest of students to provide them with additional time to complete the application process. The earlier deadline for submission of applications was 6th of this month. Defence Minister Rajnath Singh today said that India continues to stand out as the world's fastest growing major economy at a time when many countries are facing economic uncertainty. Referring to the registered GDP growth rate of 7.7% in the financial year 2025-26, Mr. Singh said that the achievement underscores resilience and underlying strength of the Indian economy.

0: built over the last 12 years. In a social media post, Mr. Singh said that under the leadership of Prime Minister Narendra Modi, India has combined economic growth with stability, confidence, sustainability and credibility. Union Minister of Culture and Tourism Gajendra Singh Shekhawat today said that India's solar capacity has grown from 2.8 gigawatt to 155 gigawatt in the last 12 years. In a social media post, Mr. Shekhawat said that over 4 million homes are illuminated by solar energy, and the doubling of solar capacity in the agricultural sector is proof of progress alongside environmental conservation. He emphasized that with the resolve to make every roof solar powered, every home an energy hub, and every field a center of energy, India is rapidly moving towards the goal of 500 gigawatt renewable energy capacity. The 29th edition of the India-US Army-to-Army Staff Talks was held in Hawaii, co-chaired by Lieutenant General Rajiv Ghai, Deputy Chief of the Army Staff Strategy, and Lieutenant General Joel Vowell, and Deputy Commanding General of the US Army Pacific. The discussions focused on strengthening bilateral defense cooperation, enhancing interoperability, expanding professional exchanges, and deepening military collaboration in support of shared security interests. In Punjab, at least 9 people were killed and 22 others injured when a vehicle carrying members of a family collided with a truck on the Ferozpur-Fazilka road this morning. The victims, all members of the same family, were on their way to Bias to immerse the ashes of a deceased relative in the Bias River when the accident occurred. Many people reportedly died on the spot, while the injured were rushed to Ferozpur Civil Hospital and Faridkot Medical College for treatment. Police sources told Akashvani that many injured remain serious. Delhi police has arrested a hotel cook in connection with the Malviya Nagar fire incident. The fire broke out at a hotel in Malviya Nagar on the 3rd of this month and claimed the lives of 21 people while injuring 40 others. Earlier, the police had also arrested the hotel owner under charges of culpable homicide and other relevant sections. The police stated that further interrogation and investigation is underway. This is Akashvani giving you the news. For quick news updates round the clock, follow us on our X handle at TIR News Alerts. And for details of these stories and more, log on to our website www.newsonair.gov.in and download the News on Air app. Welcome back. You're listening to Midday News. Prime Minister Narendra Modi today chaired a meeting with members of the PM Economic Advisory Council. The Prime Minister and the EAC discussed various ideas and measures to further boost India's economic growth in times of global turmoil. Various reforms to improve ease of living and ease of doing business were also discussed. The members also gave their assessment of the impact of West Asia conflict on India and the world. The second edition of Mango Magic Festival, promotion and tasting event of Indian mangoes, was hosted in Seattle, United States today. Over 100 leading importers of Indian fruits, including senior leadership of US retailers like Costco, participated and tasted 7 premium varieties of Indian mangoes on display, including Alfonso and Kesar from Maharashtra, Banganpalli and Himayat from Andhra Pradesh, Langla and Dasari from Uttar Pradesh, and Ripe Rajapuri from Gujarat. More from our correspondent.
1: The Consulate General of India in Seattle initiated the introduction of Indian mangoes in July last year and partnered with various stakeholders both in India and the greater Seattle area with an attempt to bring new premium varieties of Indian mangoes to big retail stores like Costco for American consumers. These efforts received a significant boost following a meeting with Costco CEO in April this year, after which Bhagwa variety of pomegranates from Maharashtra were introduced at Costco stores in the region, subsequently followed by Kesar mangoes. Attending the Mango Festival, Vice President of Costco Wholesale, Bob Husky, said that they recently started selling Indian Kesar mangoes and they have been selling faster than they can bring them back in.
2: We have just started selling the Indian Kesar mangoes and they have been selling faster than we can bring them back in. So we are very happy to sell the mangoes and happy that we could be part of this mango celebration at the consulate today.
1: Washington Senator Manka Dhingra said that these relationships based on food make trade, economics and business relationships really thrive.
3: It is such a pleasure for me to be here at Mango Magic with the Consul General to Seattle. These relationships that make trade, economics, business relationships really thrive.
1: Moreover, in his recent edition of Mann Ki Baat program, Prime Minister Narendra Modi also spoke about the rich diversity of Indian mangoes and praised India.

0: rewards mango farmers for taking this journey from the village to the global market.
1: आम की ये यात्रा अब गांव से ग्लोबल मार्केट तक भी पहुंच रही है. मन की बात के माध्यम से मैं आम की पैदावार से जुड़े अपने किसान भाई बहनों की प्रशंसा करूंगा. आप देश की कृषि अर्थव्यवस्था के लिए आम किसान नहीं बहुत विशेष हैं. ऐसे ही छाए रहिए.
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2: Mohsen Rezai, the military advisor to Iran's supreme leader Mujtaba Khamenei, has called on US President Donald Trump to make decisions independently of Israel, stop the blockade in the Strait of Hormuz, and release Iran's frozen assets. In an interview with the television channel, Rezai said that the negotiations between the two sides are at a deadlock and Mr. Trump must break this deadlock. He further said that if the US wants to reach an agreement with Iran, the release of frozen Iranian assets is a test that America must pass and the path will be opened. Mauritius has imposed a temporary entry ban on foreign nationals who have travelled to, transited through, or stayed in Congo, Uganda, or South Sudan over the past 21 days following the latest outbreak of the Ebola virus. Mauritian citizens and foreign residents holding valid work, residence, occupation, business, or student permits will still be allowed to enter the country but will be subject to a mandatory 21-day quarantine if they have visited any of the three countries within the previous 3 weeks. India Meteorological Department or IMD has issued a red colour warning for very heavy rainfall with isolated extremely heavy rainfall over Keralam and Mahi till tomorrow. Very heavy to heavy rainfall conditions are also expected over parts of northeast India, Karnataka, Tamil Nadu, Puducherry and Karaikal during the next 2 days. The weather agency predicted thunderstorm accompanied by lightning and gusty winds over Delhi, Haryana, Chandigarh, Punjab, Uttarakhand, East UP, Madhya Pradesh, Jharkhand and Jammu and Kashmir today. The Met Department further said that conditions are favourable for further advance of southwest monsoon into some parts of Maharashtra, Andhra Pradesh, remaining parts of Goa, Tamil Nadu, southwest Bay of Bengal and parts of northeastern states during the next 2 to 3 days. The weather has remained clear across most parts of Himachal Pradesh today, bringing relief to people. After the recent spell of hot weather, the pleasant change in weather has significantly eased daily life. A report.
3: In Himachal Pradesh, light snowfall was recorded yesterday at Rohtang and Kunjam passes in the tribal district of Lahul Spiti, while some areas also witnessed light rainfall. This change has made the weather pleasant, attracting a large number of tourists to various destinations across the state to enjoy the scenic conditions. Meanwhile, the Meteorological Department has issued a yellow alert for today for the districts of Chamba, Kangra and Kullu, warning of possible thunderstorms, hailstorms, rainfall and lightning. Ritesh Kapoor, Akashwani News, Shimla.
2: The Board of Control for Cricket in India, BCCI, today announced Team India's 16-member T20 international squad for the tours of England and Ireland. Shreyas Iyer has been appointed as India's new T20I captain, replacing Surya Kumar Yadav. Moreover, Tilak Verma has been named as vice-captain. BCCI has also included young sensation Vaibhav Suryavanshi in the squad for the first time, following his great IPL 2026 season scoring highest runs. Prince Yadav has also been added to the squad. The team was announced after a meeting of Team India's Men's Selection Committee, led by Chief Selector Ajit Agarkar and BCCI Secretary Devajit Sekhia, for deciding the squad for the tours of Ireland and England and the Asian Games in Japan, as well as India A's tour of Sri Lanka, multi-day games, at the BCCI headquarters in Mumbai today. India will face Bangladesh in the final of the SAF Football Women's Championship at Madgaon, Goa today. The match will be held at 6:30 p.m. Earlier, India secured its place in the final by defeating Bhutan 1-0 in the semi-finals. India has won this title 5 times so far. In hockey, India will face host Japan in the final of the Men's Under-18 Asia Cup 2026 in Kakamigahara in Japan today. The match will start at 3:30 p.m. IST. Earlier, India beat its arch rival Pakistan 5-3 in the second semi-final in a high-scoring contest. And Indian benchmark indices extended their losing streak into the second consecutive week, weighed down by persistent global headwinds. The Reserve Bank of India's supportive liquidity measures and currency stability initiatives provided some support to market sentiment, but a downward revision in growth projections dampened investor confidence. During the week, the 30-share Sensex at BSE lost 533 points to close.

0: on a wide range of issues relating to India's economic transformation and long-term development priorities. They also shared perspectives on adding more momentum to the reforms journey and ensuring ease of living as well as ease of doing business. The Reserve Bank of India has simplified the rules governing investments by foreign portfolio investors in government securities. The revised framework is aimed at making investments easier and reducing compliance requirements for foreign investors. More from our Mumbai correspondent.
1: Under the revised framework, FPIs investing through the general route will get greater flexibility as certain investment restrictions have been removed. The RBI has also merged the existing general and long-term investment categories into a single limit for government securities and state government securities. For financial year 26-27, the investment limit for central government securities has been fixed at 4,62,490 crore for the first half of the year and 4,77,006 crore for the second half. For state government securities, the corresponding limits have been set at 1,53,043 crore and 1,64,242 crore respectively. The revised directions have come into effect immediately. Ankita Apte, Akashvani News, Mumbai.
0: Defence Minister Rajnath Singh today said India continues to stand out as the world's fastest growing major economy at a time when many countries are facing economic uncertainty. Referring to the registered GDP growth rate of 7.7% in the financial year 2025-26, Mr. Singh said in a social media post that the achievement underscores the resilience and underlying strength of the Indian economy built over the last 12 years. In Madhya Pradesh, both the BJP candidates from the state for the Rajya Sabha elections filed their nominations today. Party National General Secretary Tarun Chugh and Rajneesh Agarwal submitted their nomination papers before the returning officer at the Bhopal Assembly this afternoon. Senior party leaders Chief Minister Dr. Mohan Yadav, BJP State President Hemant Khandelwal and Minister Kailash Vijayvargiya were among those present on the occasion. The Central Board of Secondary Education, CBSE, has extended the last date for submission of applications for verification of marks and re-evaluation till tomorrow. In a social media post, the board said students can now submit their applications till Sunday midnight. External Affairs Minister Dr. S. Jaishankar will hold talks with Nepal Foreign Affairs Minister Shishir Khanal in New Delhi this evening. The Foreign Affairs Ministry of Nepal said during the meeting, both sides will discuss matters of mutual interest with a view to enhancing cooperation across key areas, including trade, investment, connectivity, energy and people-to-people ties. In men's under-18 hockey Asia Cup, the final match between India and Japan is underway in Kakamegahara, Japan. Earlier, India advanced into the final after defeating arch rival Pakistan 5-3 in the second semi-final yesterday. India will face Bangladesh in the final of the SAF Football Women's Championship at Madgaon, Goa today. The match will be played from 6:30 p.m. IST. Earlier, India secured its place in the final by defeating Bhutan 1-0 in the semi-finals. The Board of Control for Cricket in India, BCCI, today announced Team India's 16-member T20 international squad for the tours of England and Ireland. Shreyas Iyer has been appointed as India's new T20 international captain, replacing Surya Kumar Yadav. Moreover, Tilak Verma has been named as vice-captain. The BCCI has also included young sensation Vaibhav Suryavanshi in the squad for the first time following his great IPL 2026 season, scoring the highest runs. Prince Yadav has also been added to the squad. And with that, we end this news bulletin.
2: আকাশবাণী আগরতলা চিত্রগীতি অনুষ্ঠানের প্রথমে শুনবেন হিন্দি ছায়াছবির গান। প্রথম গান কানে শুনবেন বাত এক রাত কি ছবির গান হেমন্ত কুমারের কণ্ঠে।

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1: This is Akashvani. In the program Spotlight, now we bring you a discussion on decoding India's strong GDP growth performance in financial year 2025-26. The participants are Dilip Chinoy, former Secretary General FICCI, and Rajesh Lake, anchor.
2: Good evening and welcome to Spotlight. My name is Rajesh Lake. India has just delivered a number that's making the world sit up and take notice. Real GDP for FY 2025-26 grew at 7.7%, with the final quarter clocking an even sharper 7.8%, a performance that defied global headwinds, geopolitical turbulence, and cautious forecasts. The question is, what's really powering this engine? Is it sustainable? And what does it mean for every Indian? To decode this, I have with me one of India's most respected voices on economic policy and industry, Dilip Chinoy, former Secretary General of FICCI, a man who has spent decades at the intersection of policy, business and growth. Dilip, a warm welcome to Spotlight.
3: Thank you, Rajesh.
2: Dilip, India's real GDP has reached 7.7% headline number. And when you heard that, what was your gut reaction? Was it surprise? Was it a validation or something else entirely?
3: So, Rajesh, let's see what was the general expectation or the impact on the general public. I think first, this was above most expectations and stronger than concerns around global trade intentions and the geopolitical uncertainty. So if you look at it, last quarter, 7.8, despite the current Middle East crisis starting in February, was really very positive and it surprised everyone. And I think what, at least for the last year, I think India has not just avoided a slowdown, it has outperformed expectations. And of course, the challenge now is the debate then was not whether India is growing, but whether this growth can be sustained and broadened. So I think this is very important to understand that from most watchers of the economy, the 7.7% growth number for FY26 was unexpected and a very pleasant surprise and has lifted the spirits of a lot of people and a lot of citizens in the country.
2: So having said that, the FY25, as you said, posted 7.1% growth and now FY26 has surpassed that. What structurally shifted between the two fiscal years?
3: Okay, so if you look at it structurally, then you can look at it, what actually the key drivers and two, how did different sectors perform? Okay, so first, I think there was sustained investment, both by the government, which grew at a fast pace, but also by private sector, perhaps, which did not grow at such a fast pace.

0: pace is expected. But very importantly, based on that investment activity, the construction and infrastructure spending led by government was far exceeded what people thought would be done. We were also lucky there was a better agricultural performance. And because of the better agricultural performance, there was recovery in rural demand, which was a challenge when we went in the initial post-COVID years. And of course, the service sector continued to be resilient. But if you look at the sectoral breakup of the growth figures there, so, it is very interesting. We look at manufacturing, trade, hotel, transport, communication and services, especially relating to broadcast services, real estate, IT professional services. I think all of these sectors really, showed a double-digit growth in 25-26. And very interesting, out of this, if you look at some of the sectors like manufacturing, hotel and transportation, or professional services, they showed double-digit growth both at constant and current prices. So it is a very interesting kind of a phenomena that these sectors really drove the growth. So this is perhaps not really merely a consumption-led recovery. Investment and construction have become important growth engines.
1: Even the tertiary sector, Dilip, finance, real estate, trade, grew at an impressive 9.3%. Is this the natural trajectory of a maturing economy?
0: Yes, Rajesh, it is a natural trajectory of the maturing economy. Given the fact that a lot of the sectors that I just highlighted actually also have a service element in it. Although those sectors grew at double digit, the services sector also, the sector that you mentioned, actually grew at 9.9%. So it's a very interesting kind of a situation. But I think, what we need to look at and what the GDP figures when you talk about, we miss the point of the gross value added. The gross value added, while GDP includes net taxes, etc., gross value added reflects the underlying production. And if you look at this time's data, while the GDP grew at 7.7%, the GVA actually grew at 7.9%. And this is very, very interesting. And that leads to a kind of an understanding that India's growth is becoming broad-based and if not really concentrated in a few sectors and large firms.
1: Okay. So you mentioned about manufacturing a while back, which grew 9.1% in Q2 alone. And the sector has sustained momentum across quarters. Does this signal that India's long-awaited manufacturing renaissance is finally real? Or are we still counting on a few large sectors to carry the weight?
0: It's very interesting that you question this because there are two ambitions in manufacturing, right? The first ambition is that we want it to be around 25% of the GDP. The second thing is that over the last 3-4 years, we've done something very interesting in the manufacturing sector, and there's this whole production-linked incentive scheme which you've announced, right? So if you look at the growth sectors, okay, the main drivers, of course, the automobiles and auto components have had very positive years. This year also seems very positive. There is not only a strong export demand, but there's also continued export growth in certain segments. The second is pharmaceuticals, right? Both domestically and exports, we have actually done well. And there's a continued investment in healthcare manufacturing, also driven by government support. And very interesting is that there's a strong performing revival in the capital goods sector.
1: Okay.
0: If you see the April 26 data, the capital goods output rose about 16%, indicating robust machinery and equipment production. This signals an investment cycle revival. And then, initially when you started off this conversation, I had said that the government investment is kind of much faster than private sector investment. Perhaps this capital goods is signaling a kind of a revival of private sector investment. But then again, the next sector is electronics and semiconductors ecosystem, again driven by the PLI scheme, electronics export or mobile phone exports, and of course, defense manufacturing, which is really driven by two initiatives that the government is taking. One is the Atmanirbhar Bharat push for domestic procurement, and second is looking at export things going forward. So I think if you have to sum it up briefly for the listeners, India's FY26 growth was not merely consumption-led. The strong growth in manufacturing, capital goods, and private investment, which actually grew at over 10%, suggests a broadening of the growth base towards investment and industrial activity, which is more sustainable.

0: over the medium term.
1: So, Dilip, I'm going to ask you a persistent question about the consumer question. Private final consumption expenditure, according to the data, rose 7.1% for the year. But there is this Indian consumer truly resilient across income groups question that I'm asking. Or is this growth concentrated at the top?
0: So if you look at it, I mentioned about recovery of rural demand, okay? It was helped by good agricultural performance, right? So a lot of this, especially if you look at automotive and look at some of the other sectors, rural demand, you know, tractors, all rural demand helped by good agricultural performance. The second thing, which is actually broad-based this consumption prior to the current challenge that we have, is the moderating inflation during much of the year, which actually supported real purchasing power. This is, I'm talking before, you know, 1st April of this year, right? And there was, of course, continued strength in urban consumption, particularly in services. Now, the sectors that we are talking about, some of the sectors, hotels, transport, communication services, broadcasting, professional services, I'll leave out real estate, but those are more broad-based. They're not very high-end looking, you know, at one particular segment of the society. Yes, in the automotive, it's actually been driven by SUVs and luxury, but that's a small segment. Even retail, real estate, there are two things playing out. One is the higher income thing, but there's a lot of activity going on, low-cost housing, etc. So if I were to sum up again for your listeners and to answer your question very, very clearly, premium consumption remains strong. Mass market consumption has improved, but I think it's not as buoyant as most policymakers would like. And of course, you know, given that you question this, a lot of people continue to flag that consumption is not yet uniformly strong across all income groups.
1: Okay. So what did we go through this year? US tariff pressures to a volatile global trade environment. The world economy has been anything but calm, Dilip. How did India manage to post such a resilient number despite these external shocks?
0: Okay. So it's very interesting. You know, we had the US tariffs, which actually started much before the February disruption, which is because of the Gulf War, right?
1: Right.
0: So if I were to, what is the most encouraging aspect of this FY26 GDP numbers? It's not the headline 7.7% growth. It is that growth was supported simultaneously by one, consumption, domestic consumption, two, investment, three, construction, manufacturing and agriculture. Okay. And also, what happened is, while we took a hit from the US tariffs because we had to diversify export, you know, markets, however, it just supports that the economy's growth drivers are becoming more diversified and therefore more resilient to external shocks. But the external shocks that we are facing now because of the energy, fertilizer and other issues are a challenge going forward. And the key question really for FY27 is whether private consumption can accelerate further. RBI is not too sure, but they've given an upside and downside. But if rural incomes continue improving and urban employment remains strong, consumption could become even a stronger growth engine.
1: Now, India has set its sights, Dilip, on becoming a developed nation by 2047, Viksit Bharat. Looking at this year's performance, are we on track? What are the one or two reforms that could truly be the game changers in the next 5 years?
0: Rajesh, I mean, if you look at, do the maths, if you want to reach the per capita GDP and if you want to reach the size of economy by 2047, we have to go between 8 and 8.5% every year, year on year, for the next years till 2047. So 7.7% is good, but our aspirational is 8%, right? This year, we're going to be a little bit lower. So therefore, we need to constantly strive to grow further. Given that one of the big challenges was that the FDI challenge, right? How do we get more foreign direct investment? How do we get more private sector investment? How do we increase savings? And how do we address the challenges of inflation and energy going forward, right? So if I look going forward, the government in the last few days has taken two or three steps to actually make foreign direct investment more attractive for certain segments of investors, and is also looking at how to bilaterally increase this. So the government is doing that. The second is, there is some still unfinished agenda in the ease of doing business. And the third is, we need to look at some of the future sectors. While the biopharma was announced in the budget and AI has been announced, there are other segments like blockchain and Web3, like special manufactured products, very high-end biomedical products,

0: and we need to identify four or five or six of some products where the world is going to be dependent, and how India could be the number one supplier and holder of technology in those segments. And I think if we focus and do well, in the immediate term, we have to address the challenges of oil, fertilizer and all, because we have to survive this and grow in the next few months to be able to build on it and lead us to Viksit Bharat, as we all are hoping, by 2047.
1: So, Dilip, that has been a genuinely illuminating conversation. Thank you so very much for being with Akashvani.
0: Thank you, Rajesh, for having me.
2: 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The participants were Dilip Chinoy, former Secretary General, FICCI, and Rajesh Lake Anker. 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

So This Is Love by George Benson, Norah Jones with the song Come Away With Me, Somewhere Over the Rainbow by Judy Garland. Happy listening. This is Akashvani, Shillong.

Listeners, you were listening to those beautiful songs. We'll continue with Diana Krall with her songs Little Girl Blue and Fly Me to the Moon, followed by No Ordinary Love by Shadi Adu.

listeners. With this song, we come to the end of Jazz Western Music Program. We hope you enjoyed the songs played for you. Thank you for tuning in. Have a good night. Stay tuned for the next program. This is Akashvani. Shalom.

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1: In tonight's program, he is accompanied on the tabla by Shri Ashay Kulkarni and on the harmonium by Shri Makaranda Kharwandikar. Rishikesh begins his vocal recital with Raag Bihagada. The Vilambit composition is set to Teen Taal. This will be followed by Druta compositions in Teen Taal.